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0: It's Bob Seger and the Silver Bullet Band, Hollywood Nights, 106.9 The Fox. Well, hi there, it's Marnie with you. I hope you are enjoying your weekend so far. Hey, do you know someone that's either currently serving in the military, or maybe you know a veteran, you just want to say thank you for your service. I appreciate everything that you do. 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

0: Don't Stop. It's Fleetwood Mac from their Rumors album on 106.9 The Fox. Well, hi there. I am Marnie. So glad to be hanging out with you tonight. I hope your weekend is going well for you. And I appreciate you hanging out with me tonight. Have you had a chance to look at the Fox Fan Store? It's in the Fox app. That is where you can get your hands on your very own Fox swag. We have really cool Fox t-shirts, Fox hoodies. We have Fox hats, Fox koozies, and Fox bags. 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

0: It's Bad Company Rock and Roll Fantasy, 106.9 The Fox. Well, hi there. How's your weekend going? It's Marnie with you tonight. I appreciate you taking me along. Well, you may have seen it on our social media, on our website, Facebook pages. Mike Arlo, our friend, has been recovering at home from a medical issue, and unfortunately, he has been put into hospice care. We appreciate your thoughts and your prayers for Arlo and his family. Definitely heartbreaking for all of us here, and we love you, Arlo.
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0: It's The Clash on Hampton Roads Classic Rock Station 106.9 The Fox. Well, hi there. It's Marnie with you tonight. How's your weekend going? Hopefully you've been able to do all the things that you wanted to this weekend. And nice weather for us this weekend. You know, not too hot, not too bad, so you can go out and enjoy, get some fresh air this weekend. The Loyal Order of Moose, Moose Riders 1198, is hosting a poker run and scavenger hunt. It's to benefit fellow rider Becky Wild Spirit Smith. She's a young mother recovering from serious injuries she sustained in a motorcycle accident. You can join the ride on Saturday, June the 6th, with kickstands up at 10 a.m. from Aragona Village Moose Lodge 1198. It's located at 3133 Ships Corner Road in Virginia Beach. Now, the proceeds from entry fees, raffles, and donations will go directly to Becky and her family, and it's to help ease financial burdens during her recovery. You can get more info in the events calendar in the Fox app.
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0: It's Warren Zevon, Werewolves of London on 106.9 The Fox. Well, hi there. I am Marnie with you. I am glad to be hanging out with you tonight. I'm glad we get to share some of our Saturday evening together. Well, Journey is going to be bringing their Final Frontier tour to our area. 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You can see that show for free. Just go to the Fox app. Get yourself registered. The deadline is Sunday night. 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

0: It's Led Zeppelin on Hampton Roads Classic Rock Station 106.9 The Fox. Hi there, it's Marnie. How is your weekend going so far? Hopefully you're just hanging out and having fun tonight. The Loyal Order of Moose, Moose Riders 1198, is hosting a poker run and scavenger hunt. It's to benefit fellow rider Becky Wild Spirit Smith. Now, she's a young mother recovering from serious injuries she sustained in a motorcycle accident. You could join the ride on Saturday, June the 6th with kickstands up at 10 a.m. From Aragona Village Moose Lodge 1198. They're located at 3133 Ships Corner Road in Virginia Beach. 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You could get more information in the events calendar in the Fox app.
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6: Hi gang, Mike Arlo here with a look at this day in rock and roll history, May 30th. On this day in 1968, the Beatles began recording the album called The Beatles. We all call it the White Album. In 1978, Led Zeppelin began working on their final studio album together, In Through the Outdoor. In 1987, guitarist Ritchie Blackmore broke his finger while showboating during a performance in Phoenix. Deep Purple was forced to cancel the rest of their shows. In 1992, the Black Crowes hit number one on the album charts with Southern Harmony and Musical Companion. And finally, on this day in 1997, Neil Young slices his finger while making a ham sandwich, forcing him to cancel his upcoming European tour. I'm Mike Arlo, and that's a look at this day in rock and roll history, May 30th on 106.9 Fox.
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0: Living After Midnight, Judas Priest on Hampton Roads Classic Rock Station 106.9 The Fox. Well, hi there, it's Marnie with you tonight. I appreciate you taking me along. Well, you may have heard the news. You may have seen it on our social media or on our Facebook page or our website. Our friend Mike Arlo has been recovering at home for a medical issue, and unfortunately, he has been put into hospice care. We appreciate your thoughts and your prayers for Arlo and his family. It's definitely heartbreaking news for all of us. We love you, Arlo.
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0: The Loyal Order of Moose, Moose Riders 1198, is hosting a poker run and scavenger hunt to benefit fellow rider Becky Wild Spirit Smith, a young mother recovering from serious injuries sustained in a motorcycle accident. 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
4: Hi, gang. Mike Arlo here with a look at This Day in Rock and Roll History, May 31st. First, it's the birth date of the late, great John Bonham, Led Zeppelin's drummer, born on this day in 1948.
5: One of these nights is personally one of my favorite records that the Eagles ever made.
4: On this day in 1975, the Eagles released the album One of These Nights, which includes the title track Lion Eyes and Take It to the Limit. On this day in 1976, what? The Who set the record for the world's loudest band when their show in London is measured at 126 decibels. That record lasted 10 years and Guinness stopped certifying it because they were concerned about hearing loss. On this day in 1999, VH1's Behind the Music began airing nightly. The premiere show was the Red Hot Chili Peppers. And finally, on this day in 2014, a trustee for Randy California's estate sued Led Zeppelin. California was the former leader of the group Spirit. He died in 1997. The lawsuit claimed the intro to Led Zeppelin's Stairway to Heaven was stolen from a Randy California song called Taurus. I'm Mike Arlo, and that's a look at This Day in Rock and Roll History, May 31st on 106.9 Fox.
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2: Good morning, and thank you for joining us on Hampton Roads Focus. I'm Sonia, joined this morning by Craig Gallaire. He is the Chief Development Officer at the Virginia Peninsula Food Bank. Good morning, Craig.
3: Good morning, Sonia. Thank you so much for having me today.
2: Thanks for coming in. Usually you and I spend a weekend together at Mayflower Marathon every November. We've known each other for years through that, and of course, looking forward to our Mayflower Marathon again this fall. But I've got you here today talking about food insecurity on the peninsula, because as we know, it's not just at the holiday season when the Virginia Peninsula Food Bank is busy feeding neighbors in need.
3: Absolutely, Sonia. Yes, we know that food insecurity can happen all year round. It has no one season. It has no one face. And a lot of our peninsula neighbors know that food insecurity can impact a household without any notice. You know, many of our neighbors are struggling to meet their basic needs. Costs have gone up and their wages haven't corresponded. Many of our neighbors might experience an emergency or an unexpected challenge, like a job loss or an accident or an unexpected medical bill, and that can immediately take an otherwise financially stable or comfortable family and turn them into a situation where they're facing food insecurity. So we know at Virginia Peninsula Food Bank that it never really slows down. You know, we appreciate all of the support that we have from our donors and our volunteers year round, but we really don't have a slow season.
2: You mentioned something just now about costs going up. Everybody is feeling that, whether it's more money at the gas pump, it's more money at the grocery store checkout counter. Have you seen more neighbors in need turning to the food bank and similar agencies for help due to rising costs?
3: Absolutely, for sure. We were expecting after the COVID pandemic for things to kind of level off and subside as far as food insecurity levels. And just between 2025 and 2026, this year, there were 10,000 more peninsula residents that fell into food insecurity that could be at risk for being hungry this year. So
2: wow,
3: the numbers actually keep going up, and it's because of what you just said. It's that at the food bank, we say that our neighbors are making impossible choices. So we do have some neighbors that come to our food pantries just because they're caught in a cycle of challenges and they just need consistent support. But many of our neighbors, their story is that they're just making choices between food and other basic needs. So those costs rise, and all of a sudden you're making the choice between food and medicine, food and utilities, as you mentioned, food and gasoline, food and transportation, food and rent. And what we also know is while there are so many nonprofit organizations across Hampton Roads that are helping to alleviate a lot of those challenges, food is the basic need that people will skip in order to provide for their other needs. So our neighbors are coming to us saying their common story is, I can put gas in the car, I just had to pay the rent, but I don't have enough left over. And so they're at risk for skipping meals or choosing less nutritious options. And that's where the food bank comes in. You know, they're still facing those choices, and we're hopefully making them a little easier.
2: Well, you figure you got to put gas in your car to get to work to keep the job, and you've got to pay rent or mortgage. You have to have a place to live. So it makes sense that food might be the last thing a family or a person would spend money on, yet it is one of the most important things. So if there is someone listening in need, how can you at the Virginia Peninsula Food Bank help them?
3: Well, one of the things that we're always here to help and support in so many ways, and one of the things that was something that I didn't understand before I started working at the food bank is that our building in Hampton, our Virginia Peninsula Food Bank warehouse, is not the primary driver of how we get food out into the community. We mostly acquire, obtain, you know, store the food through donations, through the USDA government, through purchasing more food and things like that. And we store it at our warehouse. And we do have many mobile pantry programs that go out into neighborhoods. We have programs that go into schools, go into faith-based organizations where food bank staff are actually distributing the food with our volunteers. But what I realized after I started working at the food bank is that you can give out more food when you start working with partner agencies. Mm-hmm. So at Virginia Peninsula Food Bank, we work with 120 emergency shelters, soup kitchens, churches, schools, colleges that actually get the food from our warehouse and take it out into the community. And they're our hands and feet serving far more people than we could do with our own small staff alone. So that if someone visits our website at hrfoodbank.org, that's hrfoodbank.org, then what they can find is a need food locator that allows them to put their zip code in. So that way, maybe if they can't get to the food bank or they can't get to our building specifically, they can find a food pantry or a mobile pantry near to them that's more convenient, and they can go get food consistently in a safe and a respectful environment. So that being able to expand helps us to help our neighbors tremendously in the 9 cities and counties we serve, far more than we could do alone. So visiting that website, you not only will find out where you can get food, but you can find it probably close to where you live.
2: And as you were talking, I brought up your website, and one of the first things I saw was need food in a blue box.
3: Yes,
2: and I clicked it, and I hadn't even gotten to the part yet of putting in my zip code, but it talks about a monthly mobile food pantry schedule. I could click on it for this month if I wanted to see a pantry near me, and then find a food pantry. That's where you were talking about putting in your zip code. And community pantries, they've got these listed. The list goes on and on. There are a lot of resources on this website.
3: It really does. They really do, Sonia. And it really is our intention to be out in every part of the community. And if the food bank can't get there itself through mobile pantries, and we do try to get to every area of our community, then there's probably a shelter, a church, a school, a university, someplace that's operating a food pantry, like you said, many offerings, where you can go and stay close to home.
2: We know that the geography of Hampton Roads is large. So there's the Peninsula Food Bank. There is the one that serves the South Side. We also have our friends down in Northeastern North Carolina.
3: Yes.
2: Can you talk a little bit about the service area for the Virginia Peninsula Food Bank?
3: Of course, yes. We do have a lot of food resources across Hampton Roads, but the Virginia Peninsula Food Bank specifically serves the 9 cities and counties on the other side of the South Side Tunnel. So basically that includes Hampton, Newport News, Pocosin, York County, Williamsburg, James City County, Gloucester, Matthews, and Surrey. So if you want to kind of encapsulate that, we go all the way out to Surrey, out to Gloucester, Matthews, and then right up to Williamsburg, with Hampton, Newport News, Pocosin, and York being kind of our nucleus.
2: That is a large service area, Craig. How do you find that you're able to meet the demand of everybody in need of food in that area?
3: Yes, I think it really is forming partnerships. Yeah. So making sure that we, if we can't distribute the food through our own programs, that we're making sure it gets to the groups that are in those communities where it would be very hard for us to go to Gloucester every single day and to make sure that we're properly serving those needs with our warehouse located in Hampton. So we look to empower those agencies that are already operating in each city and county and make sure that they have the food resources they need. We purchase it. We will donate it to them free of charge. No agency ever pays to get food from the food bank. Of course, no neighbor ever pays to receive food or support. So it's a partnership that makes us realize that we need to be humble enough to know that if we can't be there, then we need to make sure that someone is. And we do make sure every day we're forming new partnerships to make sure that we're not leaving any area uncovered.
2: One of the things we talk about when we do our Mayflower Marathon food drive is how when we gather these donated items for the food banks, it goes right back out to partner agencies. And now you're talking about that in action, these soup kitchens and after school programs and faith-based group helping out neighbors in need coming to you kind of as the nucleus almost of the whole situation. They get food from you and then they go out into their communities and help feed neighbors.
3: Absolutely. And it's mutually beneficial because it helps us get more food out and it also helps our neighbors be served closer to where they live, because we found that our neighbors really do like to or would prefer to visit the church or the school or something that's right in their neighborhood rather than having to come to a building where they may not be as familiar. And all of our agencies, whether you're coming to a food bank pantry, a food bank program, or a partner agency, you are going to be treated with dignity and respect. We don't believe there's any shame in asking for help. As a matter of fact, it takes a lot of courage.
2: I'm speaking with Craig Galaire. He is the Chief Development Officer of the Virginia Peninsula Food Bank. And Craig, a misconception that I know I had many years ago was thinking that there was a certain type of person going to the food bank or a certain economic situation which would lead someone to the food bank. And what I've learned is anybody could turn to a food bank because you never know when one accident or one missed week of work due to an illness puts you in a situation where you're not able to provide food for yourself or for your family.
3: That is so true. And it is a common myth. There is no one face of food insecurity. There's no background. There's no label of food insecurity because it really does strike most families, most households without any notice where they're just trying to meet all their basic needs and they just don't have enough money left over to make their usual grocery run or bring in the food to sustain themselves, their families, and live a healthy lifestyle. And I remember that very recently, a mother from Hampton came in to the food

0: things, and it's, we're struggling to put food on the table. So I tell you that, Sonia, to say that we know that that's the most common story of our neighbors is, I had a disruption, I had an emergency, and they just need the support until they can get that stability back. They need the food to get the stability. And we've measured the frequency of visits and the average number of times a neighbor or a family will come to the food bank in the entire year is only about 3 or 4. So really? We're talking about, we do have some that need consistent support, and we're here for anybody.
1: Sure.
0: But when you think about it, it really is about working through and navigating those short-term obstacles, making sure that you don't lose access to food until you can regain or recover back into stability.
1: You know, Craig, you and I have not seen each other since Mayflower Marathon, so I don't know if you know this, but I tripped and fell in November and I broke my elbow. I'm still going through occupational therapy for it and now physical therapy because I have frozen shoulder. Mm-hmm. I am lucky that I had a job where, yes, I missed some days, I had surgery and all that, but I didn't miss a paycheck due to sick leave. And I was able to still do my job, even with the one hand while I was in the cast. But I thought many times during that, when I'm sitting at my desk here at the radio station, typing with my right hand, if I had a position where I needed both hands all the time, I mean, even running the board in here, you can do one-handed. Some jobs, though, I would not have been able to do. And for me, I tripped and fell on my front porch. And that's what happens. Life happens to people.
0: Yes.
1: So when you talk about the woman who hurt her back or the family that's only coming 2 or 3 times, it's because of these life situations.
0: Yes.
1: You know, and me myself being in it, I was very fortunate, but I have a lot more empathy for someone who legitimately would have missed paychecks due to something as silly as tripping and falling on their front porch.
0: Yes, the unexpected. It's so true. And life does happen. And that's why we want to be there and make sure that nobody feels shame because they've gone through something in their life and they need to ask for help. That's what we're here for. That's why we exist. And we're actually getting ready to celebrate 40 years of service on the peninsula. We started in April of 1986. So we've officially hit the 40-year mark, but we're going to be honoring our community during Hunger Action Month in September. We're going to be making sure that during the holidays, just all this year of 2026 and beyond, we're going to make sure that our community knows how much they've helped us grow, how much they've helped us become successful, and just expand our programs and our offerings, because we would not be existing as successfully for 40 years without the support of volunteers, community partners, donors. It's just a really big time for celebration. But within those 40 years, it's a reminder that food insecurity and hunger is consistent, and we need to be here for those that are facing, like you said, those unexpected life happens challenges.
1: This is Craig Galera, the Chief Development Officer from the Virginia Peninsula Food Bank. Congratulations on 40 years of helping neighbors on the peninsula. Do you know a little bit about the history and how this particular food bank got started?
0: Yes, I do know a little bit. I've been there for 10 years, and I'm not even nearly the most tenured employee there. We have so many employees that have been there 2 decades or more, and we have a lot of really special longevity there. So I know they could tell the story with even more firsthand knowledge. But we started off actually as a partner branch of the Food Bank of Southeastern Virginia. So the food bank that currently exists in Norfolk serving the South Side, we were just a part in partnership with them. And it was so difficult to get trucks through the tunnel to serve the peninsula. It became quite an obstacle. So we decided in 1986 that we'd be better for our neighbors on the peninsula to separate out into our own branch, to focus on the peninsula and make sure that they got the services they needed. And we started off in Newport News. And then 15 years ago, we're in our current building in Hampton.
1: Has it been 15 years?
0: 15 years.
1: Oh my gosh,
0: yes.
1: I remember when you opened in that building.
0: Yes, and it's 15 years proudly serving there. We're still growing, so we are even seeing some expansion, you know, just need for more storage space there. But it's unfortunately that expansion means that in 40 years, the need hasn't gone away. But, you know, one day we'd like to say as food bankers that we'd like to work ourselves out of existence, you know, to where everyone is.
1: Yeah, wouldn't that be nice?
0: Yeah. But for now, we remain here and steadily available. So yeah, it's been quite a special 40 years where we started off very small and have grown as the need has grown.
1: So I did want to mention, since you are from the Virginia Peninsula Food Bank, that you serve just that region. If we have any neighbors listening who need help on the south side, they can reach out to the Food Bank of Southeastern Virginia and the Eastern Shore. And then the Food Bank of the Albemarle serves Northeastern North Carolina there in Elizabeth City. And those are the three food banks that serve our Mayflower.

0: marathon food drive that we do every fall. Yes. Because you all have very similar programs. Your mission is certainly the same. It just really depends on where you live as to where you'd go if you needed help.
1: Absolutely. And there's no competition at all. They're right. All partner food banks. So it really is about making sure that each food bank focuses on the community that it's in. So like you said, everybody can get the service and no one's left out.
0: So we've talked a little bit about Neighbors in Need, how they can get help by going to hrfoodbank.org and clicking on Need Food. What if we have someone listening, Craig, who wants to make a donation or volunteer? How would they go about doing that for the Virginia Peninsula Food Bank?
1: Thank you so much for that question, because we consistently rely so strongly on our community's generosity and their donations, and also the donation and investment of their time. Last year, the volunteers gave us the equivalent time of 15 full-time employees. Wow. So when you think about that, because our volunteers showed up and helped our programs be successful, we did not have to hire 15 full-time employees and could give those resources, those financial resources, those payroll expenses we didn't have to pay towards direct food service. So they're such a blessing to us. And the answer is the same as needing food. We at hrfoodbank.org, we have a big donate button at the top of the page, and we also have a way to volunteer the time. Those are the three big things that people can do in support of the food bank, is donating their time. We have open schedules. We can pretty much fit any need in. Whether it's as an individual or a group, for a variety of projects. And then those donations are just really our lifeblood. And right now, we are still maximizing every dollar we receive. And so when you make a dollar donation to Virginia Peninsula Food Bank, every dollar helps provide three meals. So we are truly stretching that dollar to true impact, getting rates that are far better than the consumer market. So when you donate your funds, your special funds to the food bank, or your time, both of them are just exponentially increasing in their power.
0: I have visited both your food bank and I've visited all three in this area at various times, and I'm always amazed sometimes at the pallets of food I see. And please help me through this. I think that you are able to purchase those directly from the government for a reduced rate. Is that correct?
1: Well, we do. That's correct. We do have the capacity to purchase food at a reduced rate. And some of the food through the Emergency Food Assistance Program is provided by the government to food banks. And that's what is unfortunately been a little bit in limbo recently. We haven't gotten as much as we used to get. And at the Virginia Peninsula Food Bank, the food that's just given to us by the federal government to help those in need is about 30% of the food we receive.
0: That's
1: so it's a significant portion.
0: Yeah.
1: But yes, we do have the purchasing power to get the food directly when we need to purchase it. We're purchasing more food than ever. So that's our primary focus right now, is in donor dollars. But the USDA does offer several programs that specifically to help communities through food banks.
0: Craig Gallaire joins me this morning. He's the Chief Development Officer from the Virginia Peninsula Food Bank. Craig, we are heading into the summer months, and I know one of the things that you do during the school year is the backpack program, which, again, the first time I ever heard about what that was, it literally brought tears to my eyes.
1: Yes.
0: Because in a nutshell, that's sending kids home for a weekend from school with food in the backpack to sustain them over the weekend.
1: Yes.
0: What do you do with children who would be in the backpack program, or children who are at risk during the summer months when they're not in school?
1: That is a great question, because we, as I mentioned before, hunger never takes a break. And unfortunately, during the summer, food insecurity can actually become more prevalent, because we know that on our peninsula service area, about 54% to 56% of all school-age children in public schools rely on the breakfast and lunch programs that nourish them during the day. And so, as you mentioned, over the weekends, we have the backpack program during the school year to make sure that we can bridge that hunger gap between Friday and the next Monday. But during the summer, a whole new challenge comes forward, because those school meals are no longer available. So the food bank steps forward to provide now the breakfast and lunch through our summer food service program. It is actually, those meals are prepared lovingly and professionally by our culinary training program, workforce development students. So we have a workforce development program at our food bank where we're training adults looking to make a positive change in their lives, how to work in the food service industry and have the life skills to be able to get stable full-time employment. But during the summer and during the school year, they are such a wonderful resource for us because they provide meals for about 800 to 1,000 children a day.
0: A weekday. Oh my gosh.
1: To make sure that they have those meals when school is not there. And I want to be very clear that the schools also have summer programs. Mm-hmm. So the schools don't just drop out, but you do look at an opening of the doors to children that might not otherwise, children and families might not have otherwise faced a lack of meals during the school year that now all of a sudden during the summer are looking for a place to get those meals. So this summer, we're going to have about 16 sites, some mobile sites, some at summer programs, some at YMCAs and things like that, where the food bank hand delivers those prepared meals from the culinary students to make sure that they have breakfast and lunch that they would otherwise get at school. And also, as you mentioned, we have to take care of them over the weekend. So we have a specialized weekend meal program during the summer as well so that we can bridge that gap. So we've been well aware for years that at a time when a lot of families are going on vacation mm-hmm. and kind of taking a break and things like that, hunger doesn't take a break. And especially for the children in our community, the loss of those school meals means the food bank and our agencies have to step up.
0: I'm on your website right now, hrfoodbank.org, and I see where it says Food for Kids Backpack, Food Safety Kids Cafe. Is that the area where someone listening could find out information about these summer programs that would feed their children?
1: Yes, absolutely. Those child nutrition programs, all of them, Backpack is for the weekends, Kids Cafe is during the evenings, and then the Summer Food Service Program is breakfast and lunch. So they're all tackling and alleviating hunger in different ways at just different times of the day, and right there is where you would find the program that's tailored most toward when you need that food resource.
0: Your website's very easy to navigate. Of course, I've been on it many times throughout the years, but if you need food, you click where it says need food. If you'd like to volunteer, that's the orange box that says volunteer. If you'd like to make a donation, that's the red box that says donate. But as you mentioned a few minutes ago, Craig, those are the three main things.
1: Yes.
0: You're looking to help people who need the help. You're looking to give someone a volunteer opportunity who would like to help and someone who wants to donate. So it's all right in front of you.
1: It's all right there. Exactly. I appreciate that you said that because we want to make sure that our community knows exactly how to get the type of thing that they're interested in by looking at the website. So yes, we try to make it as easy as possible.
0: What other program can you think of that's near and dear to your heart that maybe we haven't touched on yet?
1: I thank you for that opportunity because there's been something that's been at the forefront of our mind at the food bank, at Virginia Peninsula Food Bank. We are making sure that we step pretty strongly into the food is medicine sphere. And what that means is that we are recognizing as food banks, as all food banks are, that food and nutritious food specifically can actually help our neighbors manage and prevent chronic health conditions. And we know that many neighbors that come to us needing food are also struggling with other healthcare concerns. And so we want to make sure that the food that we're giving them is going to be conducive to a healthy diet. And our senior leadership and our CEO is very clear that we are not the food police at the food bank. We accept all food donations and we never want to declare a food as being good or bad because it all nourishes the body. But what we know is that when we partner with Riverside or Sentara or clinics to make sure that we're at those healthcare classes providing food boxes or we are teaching the nutrition classes or we're making sure that right now 40% of the food that we give out are fresh, in quality, first quality in-season fruits and vegetables, that our neighbors aren't just getting any food, but that they're getting the food that will help them live a healthier lifestyle. And specifically, the most powerful way where that's manifesting right now is that we have, for about a year now, worked in partnership with Sentara Hospital. And in Newport News, we have a food resource center, community food pantry, right located in the building where there is a Sentara Medical Center on Chestnut Avenue in Newport News. So that means a neighbor can go and receive health care and then go right next door and get the food that helps them live that healthy lifestyle. And of course, you don't have to even be receiving health care there. You can just go in and shop for the produce, the proteins that are going to help you lead a healthier lifestyle. And outside another Sentara healthcare complex, we've put food lockers so that patients that are being discharged from the hospital are able to go if they're screened as at risk for food insecurity, they're able to get the food to take home with them so that they can be able to manage and prevent their health conditions. And so whether it's food lockers, food pantries, nutrition classes, it's the food bank recognizing that we are the subject matter experts in distributing food. We have the models developed over a lot of years on how to get it out there. So let's find a way to be in the space where people are receiving that health care, receiving that nutrition education. And we recently had a woman that came through our community food pantry that mentioned how much she had a stroke and just was going through so much challenge, just trying to get back to normalcy and get back to health. And she said the food that she received at the community health pantry was just as vital to her as the health care she was receiving at the hospital and from her doctors. And so the food, we're recognizing that culturally appropriate food for those neighbors that have diverse backgrounds, making sure that they recognize the food that's on their plate. It's all part of the food as medicine. And I would be real remiss if I didn't mention that the food bank recognizes, all food banks do now, the importance of making sure that when a neighbor is struggling with healthcare concerns, that they have access to the food that they need, that so that it won't be exacerbated.
0: That sounds to me like it's a little bit of a newer initiative. I mean, sure, yes. We all understand nutrition. You can't eat potato chips every day.
1: Right.
0: But this sounds like it's even beyond that when you're partnering with healthcare agencies to make sure people have the food they need.
1: Absolutely. And Sonia, when you say potato chips, that's the thing. When I was a kid, I was very blessed, very privileged, never had food insecurity. A potato chip dinner would be like a dream for me. I mean, that would be the vegetables is what I did not want to eat. Sure. And our neighbors struggling with hunger, they would give so much that they crave those and desire those vegetables, those meats. It's the potato chips and the sodas that they can probably get, but they're nutritionally, they're not able to get those more expensive items. So you're absolutely right. It's the fact that they don't want to be having to depend on potato chips and candy and things like that to sustain their family. They want those nutrient-rich foods. So you're so right.
0: Is part of the concern in some cases with neighbors in need that there's a food desert, there's not a place where they can access that kind of healthy, nutritious food near them?
1: Yes, food deserts are so key in making sure that we have agencies and programs in the place where neighbors, especially those without reliable transportation, cannot get to a supermarket. And so they're relying on convenience stores, they're relying on vending machines and things like that to sustain their families. And so, yes, food deserts are a term that we use and we frequently operate under, because that lets us know where we need to be most prominent because our neighbors can't get to a healthy food retailer.
0: Craig Galaire from the Virginia Peninsula Food Bank. He is the Chief Development Officer. It's been a pleasure having you here this morning. You know, we've worked together for years for Mayflower Marathon, but speaking with you, I always learn something a little bit more about your mission and what it is you're doing. We have just a couple of minutes. Is there anything that you wanted to say that you didn't get a chance to speak about earlier this morning that you wanted to wrap up with?
1: I think just in terms of wrapping up, it comes back to the central message that everybody at the food bank, whether they are driving a truck, whether they're in finance and development and fundraising and marketing like I am, or whether or not they're actually being able to interact with our neighbors at food pantries, we're recognizing that we never do it alone. And so our staff that goes to food pantries knows how important the volunteers are. Or when we look at a stack full of food boxes and we know that a school or a group or a civic group or a group of retirees that just were looking for something to do made those hundreds of food boxes happen. Or we recently recognized that our food purchasing budget in 5 years has gone from $500,000 to $2.5 million.
0: Wow.
1: Just to make up the difference in donations and the rising need. And that's where our donors come in. Every time we look around trying to think, how are we going to make these purchases, the donations come in. And so I think that every nonprofit organization recognizes that they can't do it alone. And at the food bank, we know our partnerships with Hampton Roads Media Group, with the schools, with the city governments, with our neighbors, our generous community, that makes our work possible. And in 40 years of service, the one common thread is that the food bank never had to operate in a vacuum. We never had to operate in a silo. There was always someone stepping forward saying, how can I help? And the most beautiful thing is when those that have received help even come back saying, now how can I pitch in? And we have a lot of those stories. So regardless of how you can support, just know that food banks don't exist without community support.
0: The Virginia Peninsula Food Bank website is hrfoodbank.org. And as I mentioned earlier, need food, volunteer, donate, right there on the forefront of the website. But a lot of the programs.
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4: 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You know, like some rock stars, you know, made the deal with the devil, and they got beautiful hair, and then there's other rock stars, for whatever reason, it's just, it's gone. Yeah, that's the theme we're doing today here on the Sunday's Best. It's again Dave Taylor in for Mike Arlo, and follically challenged rockers, if you will, who at one time did rock some pretty good hair. Yeah, Ian Anderson and Jethro Tull, he's one of those guys who now, you know, he's out, he just wears a bandana over his head. A lot of rockers do that. Here's Living in the Past as we kick off Sunday's Best. It's 106.9 to Fox.

0: Judas Priest, you got another thing coming on the Classic Rock Station, 106.9 The Fox. Our salute to baldness this morning on Sunday's Best, Rob Helford. And you know, it was a long time since he's had hair. He's always had, like, that short kind of hair. But last couple of times he's rolled in the Hampton Road, seen him at the amphitheater, just rocking the beard. No hair on top of the head. Got that going on. So we're saluting bald rockers today on the list. Coming up, a guitarist for a band, their main songwriter, and sometimes he does lead vocals for some of their songs. And we'll do one of those songs next on The Fox.
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6: Dave Taylor in for Mike Arlo today, and we're featuring Bald Rockers on the Fox. And this guy, you know, he usually has his vocalist in this band handle vocal duties, and sometimes he does things on his own. I mean, he's got, you know, pretty extensive solo career, and when it came to his main band, you know, there's a lot of songs he's staying on as well. That would be Pete Townsend of The Who. You know, Roger Daltrey has an amazing hairstyle going. Pete Townsend. He lost that battle a while ago. But here's Pete singing on the from The Who's next album. It's The Who and Going Mobile. 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

Phil Collins in the air tonight on the classic rock station 106.9 The Fox. It's Dave Taylor hanging out with you, doing Sunday's best. I think it was Mitch Albom, a writer for the Detroit Free Press, I remember years ago, writing an article about bald rockers and saying that, you know, like most of them have pretty good hair. And then, like, you know, like Phil Collins was being punished for like writing those like ballads in the 80s and 90s and stuff. Well, I don't know. So that's what we're saluting today. You know, Phil is not the only member of Genesis who is now bald. Peter Gabriel, of course, had some, you know, decent rocking hair at one time, but he's now rocking the chrome dome, if you will, or whatever how we say it when we're bald. It's Sledgehammer. It's 106.9 to Fox.

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0: Van Halen and the Cradle of Rock in the Classic Rock Station, 106.9 The Fox, as we salute Bald Rockers on today's Sunday's Best. David Lee Roth at the Dome a couple of weeks ago. Did you see that show, the Dome by Rudder Mills, David Lee Roth? I heard it was a fun show. He's got the hairline challenges going as well. But man, some good stuff from Van Halen. Coming up, an artist that it's a guitarist in this band. He's not singing in this particular track, but he does a heck of a job hiding his baldness. You know, kind of like Brett Michaels or Ian Anderson. He was always wearing a hat or a bandana of some kind. We'll feature his band next year on The Fox.
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8: Dave Taylor in for Mike Arlo, and maybe you've heard, if you haven't, Mike Arlo has been recovering at home from a medical issue, and unfortunately, Mike has been put in the hospice, and we appreciate your thoughts and prayers for him and his family. You know, he's given me some great suggestions for Sunday's Best while he's been out, and I was hoping to be coming back for that. And so today we're featuring Bald Rockers. As, you know, a lot of us, you know, got the hairline challenge going on. This particular rocker is guitarist for this band. He has sang occasionally, not a lot. Like on their song Gnome, he sang lead vocals on. But he always, you know, you don't know he's bald because he's always rocking a skull cap or a hat or a bandana or something. That would be Edge of U2. And here's U2 with Bono, who has great hair. And at one time, an amazing mullet. It's Where the Streets Have No Name. It's 106.9 The Fox. Thanks for hanging out for Sunday's Best.

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11: 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You're entering a time warp to 1982.

0: 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And we'll return to the year of the Tylenol tampering scare when our 1982 time warp continues.
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0: opening up 1982 with Eddie Money's Shaken. 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
11: 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Shove over. Come on, make some room.

0: School's Out from Alice Cooper. And we'll have more from the year Frank Perdue told us it takes a tough man to make a tender chicken when 1972 continues in the Time Warp. I'm Bill St. James. 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
0: Hello, this is Bill St. James, homebody. 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

0: putting 1985 to bed with Money for Nothing from Dire Straits. 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

Floyd vocal, it's usually either David Gilmour or Roger Waters, but not on Have a Cigar. The boys went outside the band and used English singer Roy Harper on this one, the same Roy Harper who inspired Led Zeppelin's song Hats Off to Roy Harper from Led Zepp 3. Here he is taking lead on the 1975 song from Wish You Were Here.

0: It's the Who. Who are you on the Classic Rock Station 106.9 The Fox? My name is Dave Taylor. I hope you're having a good weekend. Thanks for making The Fox a big part of it. Beautiful weather this weekend. A lot of tasty burgers yesterday out at the COVID Battle of the Burgers. Oh, my gosh. Oh, so good. Great leading some Fox listeners out there as well. What a spectacular time that turned out to be. Coming up, we got some Journey. They'll be at the Hampton Coliseum on Wednesday. Also got some Bryan Adams coming up in just a moment here on The Fox. So I also wanted to pass this along as well. Maybe you've seen this on our social media pages, but you can share your thoughts there. Mike Arlo has been recovering at home from a medical issue. And unfortunately, he's been put in the hospice. We appreciate your thoughts and prayers for him and his family.
1: Zero.
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8: Hi, gang. Mike Arlo here with a look at this day in rock and roll history, May 31st. First, it's the birth date of the late, great John Bonham, Led Zeppelin's drummer, born on this day in 1948.
9: One of these nights is personally one of my favorite records that the Eagles ever made.
8: On this day in 1975, the Eagles released the album One of These Nights, which includes the title track Lion Eyes and Take It to the Limit. On this day in 1976, what? The Who set the record for the world's loudest band when their show in London is measured at 126 decibels. That record lasted 10 years and Guinness stopped certifying it because they were concerned about hearing loss. On this day in 1999, VH1's Behind the Music began airing nightly. The premiere show was the Red Hot Chili Peppers. And finally, on this day in 2014, a trustee for Randy California's estate sued Led Zeppelin. California was the former leader of the group Spirit. He died in 1997. The lawsuit claimed the intro to Led Zeppelin's Stairway to Heaven was stolen from a Randy California song called Taurus. I'm Mike Arlo, and that's a look at this day in rock and roll history, May 31st on 106.9 Fox.
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0: All right, we are a couple of weeks away from officially it being summer. And then-

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0: Journey doing some loving, touching, and squeezing on the classic rock station, 106.9 The Fox. Dave Taylor hanging out with you. 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
8: Originally done by the band called Slade, Quiet Riot covered this song, and it was a huge success for them. But the band Slade kind of felt slighted by Quiet Riot when they met in the 80s and everything else. Quiet Riot even covered another one of their songs called Mama, We're All Crazy Now. Here is Come On, Feel the Noise, Quiet Riot, 106.9 The Fox.

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0: Styx, Come Sail Away on the Classic Rock Station, 106.9 The Fox. My name is Dave Taylor. This is pretty cool, which is going on in the Chesapeake Humane Society and Virginia Beach SPCA. They got a microchip scanning station. You know, so like if somebody finds a lost pet, they could scan that, and then the QR code pops up, and they could check the registry to see who that pet belongs to. That is pretty cool that they got that going on. So, again, that's at the Chesapeake Humane Society at Virginia Beach SPCA. These are outside, and you could scan the animal's microchip, and it'll help you get some information and help you reunite that animal with its owner. That's pretty cool. Coming up, we got some Bob Seger on the way. Also, some AC/DC at a time where they got a new producer. It started a little rough, but it worked out quite well in the end. Story's next on The Fox.
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After being produced by their brother, George Young, for a number of years, Angus Young and Malcolm Young ended up working with Mutt Lang for the first time in this particular album. He actually did three AC/DC albums, and at first, they kind of got off to a rough start, but then it all worked out well in the end. AC/DC, the title track to Highway to Hell, it's 106.9 to Fox.

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0: Bob Seger and the Silver Bullet Band on the Classic Rock Station, 106.9 The Fox. Dave Taylor hanging out with you. And coming up on Wednesday, a big show here in Hampton Roads that we're going to get one last time. It's Journey, as they bring their final Frontier Tour to Hampton Coliseum. That show, by the way, I'm looking at the set list. I mean, it's a lot of Journey songs. I mean, if you love Journey, this is your chance to see them, because I don't think they're coming back. And you can see that show for free. Go to the Fox app, buy tonight, and win tickets to see Journey in concert, and you could be going to the Hampton Coliseum on Wednesday.
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4: I think this is really cool that Metallica's done this, because they've done this here in the States with the Red Cross, and now they got a show that's happening in Cardiff in June, and they're encouraging their fans to donate blood. 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

0: Jake Howell's band and Centerfold and the Classic Rock Station, 106.9 The Fox. My name is Dave Taylor, and a lot of shows coming to Hampton Roads. Next couple of days. I mean, it's June's going to be a pretty busy month. On Friday, the Marcus King Band is going to be at the Dome by Rudder Mills, and we got tickets that you can win to that show. Yeah, enter by the Fox app by tonight for a chance to win tickets to see the Marcus King Band in concert. That is going to be one great show. Coming up at the Cars on the Way, one of the songs that all you have to hear is the first second of the song, and that drum beat is immediately identifiable. It's coming up next on The Fox.
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2: The drum kick in this song is one of the most recognizable intros to me in rock. You're going to know it right away, but I'll tell you the song. It's Hold the Line. It's Toto. It's 106.9.

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0: It's the Cars, my best friend's girl on the classic rock station, 106.9 The Fox. My name is Dave Taylor. I've been with The Fox for a very long time now, since 2001, believe it or not. And I tell you, there's been a guy that been at the station many years, many, many years before I got here. I always love seeing a smiling face around here and just so many great things to talk about, you know, with music and life in general. And that's Mike Arlo. And you may not be aware, but he's been recovering at home from a medical issue. And unfortunately, Mike has been put in the hospice. We appreciate your thoughts and prayers for him and his family.
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3: Lou Gramm left Foreigner in 1990, and he's been in and out of the band a number of times since. And now he's back in the band doing it for Mick Jones, who is unable to perform with the band. But Lou back with the band doing a handful of dates this year. And also he put out his third solo album called Released just a couple of months ago. It's Foreigner, and the first time Lou and the whole band got together. It feels like the first time. It's 106.9 The Fox.

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0: It's The Who, Bubba O'Reilly on the Classic Rock Station 106.9 The Fox. Dave Taylor hanging out with you. We got our hurricane season kicking off tomorrow. You can't reason with it, apparently, but we do know the storm names for 2026. Arthur, Bertha, Crystal Ball, Dolly, Eduardo, Faye, Gonzalo. Yeah, hopefully we don't get too deep into the alphabet this year. But we shall see what happens. But yeah, that all starts up tomorrow. So there you go. You know, for those of you that like to be Boy Scouts and be prepared and everything else, yeah, hurricane season starting tomorrow. Coming up, we got some Bryan Adams on the way and some Rush next on The Fox.
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0: Well, we're going to see it in just a couple of days. Rush kicking off their tour with Annika Niles behind the drum kit. She just celebrated a birthday the other day. It's Rush. It's Limelight. It's 106.9 The Fox.

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0: Bryant Adams. It's Run to You on the Classic Rock Station 106.9 The Fox. My name is Dave Taylor. There's an event that's coming up on Saturday. If you're a rider, you know someone who rides motorcycles, the Loyal Order of Moose, Moose Riders 1198, is hosting a poker run and scavenger hunt to benefit fellow rider Becky Wild Spirit Smith, a young mother recovering from serious injuries that were sustained in a motorcycle accident. And the ride is this coming Saturday, June 6th. You got kickstands up at 10 a.m. It's from Arizona Village Moose Lodge, 1198, 3133 Ships Corner Road in Virginia Beach. And proceeds from entry fees and donations will go directly to Becky and her family to help ease financial burdens during her recovery. You can find more info on this in the events calendar in the Fox app.
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0: This is one of the great song intros of all time. And then I shouldn't say an intro, because it's a song on its own. And then it leads into another song. But the intro Yeah, you got to share it with your neighbors. It's from Boston. It's Foreplay. It's Long Time. It's 106.9 The Fox.

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0: Lynyrd Skynyrd, give me 3 steps on the classic rock station, 106.9 The Fox. Dave Taylor hanging out with you. And I was at the Norfolk Tides game on Thursday. It was one of those, like a doubleheader of sorts because they had to finish the suspended game from Wednesday because of the rain. Almost saw a no-hitter in that. What I did see was the construction of the, I should say the progress of the construction of the casino going on behind Harbor Park. So more and more getting done. And you can check out that video of that in the Fox social media page. By the way, and also on our social media page, maybe you've seen this, post regarding Mike Arlo. And we definitely would love to share your comments on this. You can on the Fox Facebook page or Instagram page. Mike Arlo has been recovering at home from a medical issue. And unfortunately, he's been put in the hospice. We appreciate your thoughts and prayers for Mike Arlo and his family.
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0: Pat Benatar, Heartbreaker on the Classic Rock Station, 106.9 The Fox. Dave Taylor hanging out with you. And coming up in just a moment, we'll do a Zeppelin song that Robert Plant wrote in tribute to his son. That's coming up in just a moment here in The Fox. Coming up on Wednesday, Journey rolling through Hampton Roads for, I'm going to assume this is the last time, their final Frontiers tour. Coming to the Hampton Coliseum on Wednesday. And you can see that show for free. We want to hook you up with some free Journey tickets. And, man, pretty a set list as well. Man, they're busting out some classics, dusting off some songs they haven't played in a while. And we got a chance for you to see Journey. 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
0: This was a song from Led Zeppelin's last studio album that was written in tribute to Robert's son, who passed away while the band was on their last U.S. tour in 1977. From In Through the Outdoor. It's All My Love. 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

0: Van Halen, Dancing in the Street on the Classic Rock Station 106.9 The Fox. I wanted to pass this along. This is happening on Wednesday, June 3rd. A car seat giveaway is set to take place at Hall Toyota. They're on Laskin Road in Virginia Beach. Mile One Cares, they're a part of Hall Toyota, Virginia Beach, giving away 250 car seats to local families as well. And you know, think about this. You know, properly installed and used car seats can reduce the risk of injuries by 71% for infants. That's according to the study by National Holiday Trafficking. And that's coming up June 3rd at Hall Toyota in Virginia Beach.
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5: Hi, gang. Mike Arlo here with a look at this day in rock and roll history, May 31st. First, it's the birth date of the late, great John Bonham, Led Zeppelin's drummer, born on this day in 1948.
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5: On this day in 1975, the Eagles released the album One of These Nights, which includes the title track Lion Eyes and Take It to the Limit. On this day in 1976, what? The Who set the record for the world's loudest band when their show in London is measured at 126 decibels. That record lasted 10 years and Guinness stopped certifying it because they were concerned about hearing loss. On this day in 1999, VH1's Behind the Music began airing nightly. The premiere show was the Red Hot Chili Peppers. And finally, on this day in 2014, a trustee for Randy California's estate sued Led Zeppelin. California was the former leader of the group Spirit. He died in 1997. The lawsuit claimed the intro to Led Zeppelin's Stairway to Heaven was stolen from a Randy California song called Taurus. I'm Mike Arlo, and that's a look at this day in rock and roll history, May 31st on 106.9 Fox.
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8: We are getting an Ozzy Osbourne avatar. Yes, according to Jack Osbourne, he says it's not going to be blanking lame. He says it will be tasteful, but we're getting an Ozzy Osbourne AI avatar. I just want to know, what version of the avatar are we getting? You know, are we getting Sabbath era? Sabbath era Ozzy? Are we going to get like the kind of like, I don't say like the mullet or whatever the cut he had during the Crazy Train like music video? Are we going to get like later Ozzy when he was doing the Osbournes TV show a little more than 20 years ago? I guess we'll find out over time. I don't know. I'm not crazy about the idea, but I guess we shall see. It's Ozzy Osbourne. It's Crazy Train. It's 106.9 to Fox.

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0: Steve Miller, Fly Like an Eagle on the Classic Rock Station, 106.9 The Fox. Dave Taylor hanging out with you. A lot of history happened on May 31st. George Washington signed something into law, which is still in effect today, which actually is kind of a cool thing, because if we didn't have this, you know, it'd be a whole different world. What did he do? Also, something opened on this day, which is kind of cool when you see it in person. And it still exists. It's been in existence for over 100 years. Amazing. And I'll give you the details on that just a moment here on the Fox. Also, coming up on Friday, it's the Marcus King Band at the Dome by Rudder Mills. We have tickets you can win. Go to the Fox app, buy tonight, enter to win those tickets.
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2: A lot of things to check out that happened on this day, May 31st, history-wise. Yeah, check this out. 1790, President George Washington signed the first United States Copyright Act into law. In 1859, Big Ben, hey look kids, Big Ben, Parliament, the great clock in London's Elizabeth Tower, began keeping time for the first time. Yeah, it was kind of cool to see that in person a few years ago. And also, you know what? I thought it was going to be a bigger deal when it came out. But in 2005, Vanity Fair confirmed that former FBI official Mark Felt, he was the deep throat informant who exposed the Watergate scandal. Yeah, it's like by 2005, like nobody cared anymore. But yeah, that's who it was. Also, born on this day. In 1819, maybe you had to read some of his stuff in school, American poet Walt Whitman was born. And happy 96th birthday to Clint Eastwood, born on this day in 1930. Today being celebrated, it's World No Tobacco Day, established by the World Health Organization. Put that together. There you go. All right, my name is Dave Taylor. Go enjoy the rest of your weekend. Go kick some butt. All right, here's a song that, to me, features Brian May of Queen. His best guitar solo. Always love the guitar solo in this particular song, and it is Queen. It's Somebody to Love. It's 106.9 The Fox. It's Hampton Roads Classic Rock. Yeah.

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0: Who's crying now? It's a Journey on Hampton Roads Classic Rock Station 106.9 The Fox. Well, hi there. Thank you so much for hanging out with me tonight. I appreciate it. I hope you've had a great weekend so far. Well, you may have heard, you may have seen it on our social media or on our Facebook page or our website. Our friend Mike Arlo has been recovering at home from a medical issue, and unfortunately, he has been put into hospice care. We appreciate your thoughts and your prayers for Arlo and his family. It's a heartbreaking situation for all of us. We love you, Arlo.
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0: It's Rush, the spirit of radio, Hampton Roads classic rock station, 106.9 The Fox. Hi there, I am Marnie. I hope you've had a great weekend so far. The Loyal Order of Moose, Moose Riders 1198, is hosting a polka run and a scavenger hunt to benefit fellow rider Becky Wild Spirit Smith. She's a young mother recovering from serious injuries sustained in a motorcycle accident. You could join the ride on Saturday, June the 6th, with kickstands up at 10 a.m. from Aragona Village Moose Lodge. 1198. That's located at 3133 Ships Corner Road in Virginia Beach. Now, the proceeds from the entry fees, the raffles, and donations will go directly to Becky and her family, and that's to help ease financial burdens during her recovery. You can get more information in the events calendar in the Fox app.
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0: Jack and Diane, John Mellencamp, 106.9 The Fox. Well, hi there. It's morning with you. How's your weekend going? I hope you've had a great one so far. I know you're probably getting ready to wind things down, getting ready to start a new work week. 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

0: It's Foreigner on Hampton Roads Classic Rock Station, 106.9 The Fox. Well, hi there. It is Marnie with you. Happy Sunday. I hope you've had a great Sunday and a great weekend. Journey, they're going to be bringing their Final Frontier Tour to the Hampton Coliseum on June the 3rd. You could see that show for free. All you need to do, go to the Fox app, get yourself registered, and maybe you can win a chance to get a pair of tickets to see that show. Now, the deadline is tonight, so make sure you go to the Fox app and get yourself registered.
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